0: partnership, reflecting the diversification of bilateral ties into strategic and security-related areas. Suparna Saikia, Akashwani News, Delhi.
1: Japan Credit Rating Agency, JCR, has upgraded India's long-term foreign currency and local currency issuer ratings by one notch from BBB+ to A-, while maintaining the stable outlook. JCR has also raised India's country ceiling by one notch to A. The Finance Ministry said that the upgrade reflects India's solid economic growth, the effectiveness of economic policies in strengthening the foundations for growth, and the improved soundness of the financial system. Union Agriculture and Rural Development Minister Shivraj Singh Chauhan will chair a high-level meeting with banks and state rural livelihoods missions in Mumbai today. The meeting will focus on doubling the individual enterprise credit portfolio to enhance the average quantum of disbursement to self-help groups. India has stepped up its relief operation in flood-hit Nepal, with New Delhi delivering a fifth tranche of emergency material. India's ambassador to Nepal in a social media post shared that the fifth Indian aircraft carrying relief and rescue assistance arrived in the Himalayan nation yesterday. The aircraft carried an 11-member rescue team equipped with specialized tunnel rescue equipment along with 5.5 tons of essential medicines. In women's cricket, India will take on Hong Kong in their second Group A match in the 2020 Asia Cup 2026 at Dubai International Stadium in UAE today. The match will begin at 8 p.m. Indian Standard Time. The women in blue opened their campaign with a convincing 94-run win over Thailand in Dubai on Sunday. A victory over Hong Kong will help the Harmanpreet Kaur-led side secure a place in the semi-finals of the ongoing eight-team tournament. India will host the Hyundai World Archery Para Series for the first time at Ahmedabad's Sabarmati Riverfront from September 5th to 9th, with over 100 athletes from 20 countries participating. The event is third stage of the 2026 series, following competitions in Bangkok and Czechia. And that is the end of this news bulletin.
2: ये आकाशवाणी दिल्ली का इंद्रप्रस्थ चैनल है। मीडियम वेव 366.3 मीटर अर्थात 819 किलोहर्ट्स, डीआरएम 810 किलोहर्ट्स पर। श्रोताओं, स्टूडियो की घड़ी में समय हुआ है सुबह के 6:10 और पूरे 16 सेकंड। और आइए श्रोताओं, अब सुनते हैं भक्ति संगीत का कार्यक्रम वंदना।

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1: This is Akashvani, the news read by Abhishek Mukhopadhyay. Prime Minister Narendra Modi and Prime Minister of Belgium, Bert De Wever, will hold bilateral talks in New Delhi today. Both leaders will discuss the entire spectrum of bilateral relations, as well as the regional and global issues of mutual interest. The Belgian Prime Minister arrived in the national capital last night on a 3-day visit to India. Prime Minister De Wever has been accompanied by Belgian Minister of Defence, Theo Franken. This is his first visit to India since taking office in February last year. The visiting dignitary will also deliver a keynote address at a Confederation of Indian Industry business event in the context of the India-EU Free Trade Agreement. We have more from a correspondent.
2: India and Belgium share historical ties spanning over 3 centuries. Belgium was among the first European countries to establish diplomatic relations with independent India in September 1947. Belgium is an important economic partner for India in Europe. Bilateral trade reached over $13 billion in 2025-26. Diamond trade, with Antwerp as a major global diamond hub, remains a significant component of bilateral commerce. Belgium is also an important source of investment in India. FDI inflows from Belgium amounted to approximately $4.2 billion between April 2000 and December 2025. Science, technology, and innovation cooperation is an important pillar of the partnership, and India and Belgium have developed cooperation in renewable energy, clean technologies, and sustainability. Defence cooperation is also emerging as an important new dimension of the partnership, reflecting the diversification of bilateral ties into strategic and security-related areas. Suparna Saikia, Akashwani News, Delhi.
1: Prime Minister Narendra Modi has called for sensitising urban local bodies to the challenges arising from urbanisation, including population growth and future water requirements, and suggested organising similar Chintan Shivirs for urban local bodies. Mr. Modi yesterday chaired the valedictory session of the 2-day National Departmental Summit on Water organized by the Ministry of Jal Shakti. He called for greater adoption of water-saving technologies. He also suggested dedicated exhibitions and workshops, including exposure to global best practices, to enable Indian manufacturers and stakeholders to develop and scale efficient solutions. Prime Minister appreciated the intensive 2-day deliberations and emphasized that the actionable and time-bound action points emerging from the summit should be pursued through a continuous process of review and learning. Japan credit rating agency JCR has upgraded India's long-term foreign currency and local currency issuer ratings by 1 notch from BBB positive to A negative, while maintaining the stable outlook. JCR has also raised India's country ceiling by 1 notch to A. Finance Ministry said that the upgrade reflects India's solid economic growth, the effectiveness of economic policies in strengthening the foundations for growth, and the improved soundness of the financial system. The ministry said that the upgrade comes against the backdrop of a challenging global environment and underscores the continued strengthening of India.

India's economic fundamentals, supported by sustained growth, effective economic policies, improved fiscal quality, and a stronger financial system. Union Agriculture and Rural Development Minister Shivraj Singh will chair a high-level meeting with banks and state rural livelihoods missions, SRLMs, in Mumbai today. The meeting will focus on doubling the individual enterprise credit portfolio to enhance the average quantum of disbursement to self-help groups. India stepped up its relief operations and flooded Nepal, with New Delhi delivering a fifth tranche of emergency material. India's ambassador to Nepal, in a social media post, shared that the fifth Indian aircraft carrying relief and rescue assistance arrived in the Himalayan nation yesterday. The aircraft carried an 11-member rescue team equipped with specialized tunnel rescue equipment, along with 5.5 tons of essential medicines. The Indian Air Force has carried out several sorties to transport essential supplies to affected areas. India has also offered specialized search and rescue support. Indian teams have been involved in operations around hydropower tunnels and in forensic efforts to identify victims amid the high number of casualties and missing people. India will host the Hyundai World Archery Para Series for the first time at Ahmedabad Sabarmati Riverfront from September 5th to 9th, with over 100 athletes from 20 countries participating. And that is the end of this news bulletin.

0: And with that, it's back to you, Abhishek.
1: Thank you, Shagun. And now, before we end the bulletin, the headlines once again. Prime Minister Narendra Modi calls for greater adoption of water-saving technologies and learning from global best practices. Prime Minister Modi to hold talks with his Belgian counterpart, Bart De Wever, in New Delhi today. ISRO to launch Earth Observation Satellite EOS-05 from Sriharikota tomorrow. India's sovereign credit

Rajput, and in women's cricket, India to take on Hong Kong in the second Group A match of the 2020 Asia Cup in Dubai this evening. And with that, we end the morning news. Have a nice day.

0: discuss the entire spectrum of bilateral relations as well as regional and global issues of mutual interest. The Belgian Prime Minister arrived in the national capital last night on a three-day visit to India. Prime Minister De Wever is being accompanied by Belgian Minister of Defence Theo Franken. This is his first visit to India since taking office in February last year. The visiting dignitary will also deliver a keynote address at the Confederation of Indian Industry Business event in the context of the India-EU Free Trade Agreement. Prime Minister Narendra Modi has called for sensitizing urban local bodies to the challenges arising from urbanization, including population growth and future water requirements, and suggested organizing similar Chintan Shivirs for urban local bodies. Mr. Modi chaired the valedictory session of the two-day National Departmental Summit on Water, organized by the Ministry of Jal Shakti yesterday. He called for greater adoption of water-saving technologies. ISRO Chairman V. Narayanan has said that the EOS-05 Earth Observation Satellite will be launched tomorrow. The satellite is scheduled to lift off at 2:55 a.m. aboard the GSLV-F-17 rocket from Satish Dhawan Space Center at Sriharikota. Mr. Narayanan said EOS-05 is a state-of-the-art Earth observation spacecraft and India's first imaging satellite to be placed in geosynchronous orbit.
1: We in ISRO is proud to inform that we are going to have a launch of Earth Observation Satellite 05 using our GSLV vehicle, GSLV F-17, on 4th September, early morning, 2:55 a.m. This is the first satellite, Earth Observation Satellite, which is going to be placed in the geo platform for advanced Earth observation purpose.
0: He said the mission will further strengthen India's Earth observation capabilities and improve the delivery of Earth observation services. Fresh flood threat has emerged in northern Odisha as Subarnarekha River continues to swell in Balasore district. The river at Rajghat is flowing well above the danger level, with water released from Galudi Barrage in Jharkhand adding to the downstream flow. Flood water has entered several villages in Bhograi and Jaleswar, disrupting road connectivity and affecting normal life. More from our correspondent.
2: The flood situation in northern Odisha remains a concern, with the Subarnarekha River flowing above the danger level at Rajghat in Baleswar. The river touched about 11.5 meters against the danger level of 10.36 meters. Water released from the Guldihi barrage in Jharkhand has added to the downstream flow. 13 gates were opened during the peak discharge, while the latest report says 9 gates are currently open. Flood water has entered several villages in Bhograi, Baliapal and Jaleswar blocks, with road connectivity disrupted in many areas. In Mayurbhanj, the Jalaka and the Subarnarekha rivers are also above the danger levels, while the administration continues to evacuation and relief operations. Prakash Das for Akashvani News, Bhubaneswar.
0: A federal judge has blocked the Trump administration's latest attempt to limit birthright citizenship in the United States. U.S. District Judge Deborah Boardman issued a preliminary injunction after immigrant rights advocates argued that the new order violated the U.S. Constitution. This decision comes shortly after the U.S. Supreme Court ruled on June 30th that Trump's initial 2025 executive order violated the 14th Amendment, which guarantees citizenship to children born on American soil, regardless of their parents' immigration status. In response to the Supreme Court's rejection, President Trump signed a revised executive order on August 6th, specifically targeting birth tourism and denying citizenship to children of foreign government workers, individuals involved in immigration fraud. However, lawyers representing babies affected by the restrictions successfully asked the judge to intervene. In women's cricket, India will take on Hong Kong in their second Group A match in the 2020 Asia Cup at Dubai International Stadium in UAE today. The match will begin at 8 p.m. Indian Standard Time. The women in blue opened their campaign with a convincing 94-run win in Thailand in Dubai on Sunday. A victory over Hong Kong will help the Harmanpreet Kaur-led side secure a place in the semi-finals of the ongoing eight-team tournament. And that is the end of this news bulletin.

दिस इज आकाशवाणी द न्यूज रेड बाय अभिषेक मुखोपाध्याय। Prime Minister Narendra Modi and Prime Minister of Belgium Bart De Wever will hold bilateral talks in New Delhi today. Both leaders will discuss the entire spectrum of bilateral relations, as well as the regional and global issues of mutual interest. The Belgian Prime Minister arrived in the national capital last night on a three-day visit to India. Prime Minister De Wever has been accompanied by Belgian Minister of Defence Theo Franken. This is his first visit to India since taking office in February last year. The visiting dignitary will also deliver a keynote address at a Confederation of Indian Industry business event in the context of the India-EU Free Trade Agreement. Prime Minister Narendra Modi has called for sensitizing urban local bodies to the challenges arising

0: from urbanization, including population growth and future water requirements, and suggested organizing similar Chintan Shivirs for urban local bodies. Mr. Modi chaired the valedictory session of the two-day National Departmental Summit on Water, organized by the Minister of Jal Shakti yesterday. He called for greater adoption of water-saving technologies. He also suggested dedicated exhibitions and workshops, including exposure to global best practices, to enable Indian manufacturers and stakeholders to develop and scale efficient solutions. Prime Minister Narendra Modi emphasized that the actionable and time-bound action points emerging from the summit should be pursued through a continuous process of review and learning. ISRO Chairman V. Narayanan has said that the EOS-05 Earth observation satellite will be launched tomorrow. The satellite is scheduled to lift off at 2:55 a.m. aboard the GSLV F-17 rocket from the Satish Dhawan Space Center at Sriharikota. Mr. Narayanan said EOS-05 is a state-of-the-art Earth observation spacecraft and India's first imaging satellite to be placed in a geosynchronous orbit.
1: We in ISRO is proud to inform that we are going to have a launch of Earth Observation Satellite 05 using our GSLV vehicle, GSLV F-17, on 4th September, early morning, 2:55 a.m. This is the first satellite, Earth Observation Satellite, which is going to be placed in the geo platform for advanced Earth observation purpose.
0: He said the mission will further strengthen India's Earth observation capabilities and improve the delivery of Earth observation services. The Enforcement Directorate ED is conducting search operations at 11 premises in Kolkata, West Bengal, in connection to 290 crore rupees bank fraud involving Kohinoor Power Private Limited. According to ED officials, the company had evaded loans from banks for setting up a 66 megawatt power plant in Jharkhand. The agency alleged that the loan funds were subsequently siphoned off to other group entities and diverted for personal purposes. The official said the company eventually underwent insolvency proceedings before the National Company Law Tribunal. During the liquidation process, only around 7 crore rupees could be recovered, resulting in substantial losses to the creditors. The search operation covers the premises of the group's promoters and other directors, as well as the offices of auditors and other associated persons. Defence Minister Rajnath Singh today said that India and Belgium share warm and long-standing relations founded on mutual respect, democratic values, and a shared commitment to a rules-based global order. The minister said during his delegation talks with Belgian Defence Minister Theo Franken in New Delhi. Mr. Singh said that the world is witnessing a time of great geopolitical and economic turmoil and stressed on the need to handle the challenges. He added that in such situations, meeting a friend and an important partner like Belgium provides a useful opportunity to exchange views and perspectives. The India Meteorological Department, IMD, has issued red colour warning for heavy to very heavy rainfall with isolated extremely heavy rainfall over East Madhya Pradesh today, while IMD also predicted heavy to very heavy rainfall in the region till Saturday. The weather agency added that sub-Himalayan West Bengal, Sikkim, Vidarbha and Uttar Pradesh will experience heavy to very heavy rainfall in the next 3 days. In women's cricket, India will take on Hong Kong in the second Group A match in the 2020 Asia Cup at Dubai International Stadium in the UAE today. The match will begin at 8 p.m. Indian Standard Time. The women in blue opened the campaign with a convincing 94-run win over Thailand in Dubai on Sunday. A victory over Hong Kong will help the Harmanpreet Kaur-led side secure a place in the semi-finals of the ongoing 8-team tournament. And that is the end of this news bulletin.
2: भारत रत्न पंडित रविशंकर स्टूडियो में आयोजित स्वरांजलि कार्यक्रम में मैं नीलम मलकानिया आप सभी का स्वागत करती हूं। इस समय इंद्रप्रस्थ चैनल मीडियम वेव 366.3 मीटर यानी 819 किलो हर्ट्ज पर इस कार्यक्रम 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

0: This is Akashvani, the news read by Valsa Williams. Prime Minister Narendra Modi is currently holding bilateral talks with his Belgian counterpart Bart De Wever in New Delhi. Both leaders will discuss the entire spectrum of bilateral relations as well as regional and global issues of mutual interest. Several agreements are expected to be signed after the talks. This morning, the Prime Minister of Belgium visited the Rajghat and paid tributes to Mahatma Gandhi. Earlier today, Defence Minister Rajnath Singh held delegation-level talks with his Belgian counterpart Theo Franken. He said India and Belgium have warm and enduring ties built on mutual respect, democratic values and a shared commitment to a rules-based global order.
1: India and Belgium share warm and long-standing relations founded on mutual respect, democratic values and a shared commitment to rules-based global order. The recently held India-Belgium Strategic Dialogue in July 2026 has provided an institutional framework for taking up our bilateral partnership forward, including in defense and security. Excellency, we see considerable potential for expanding our bilateral defense cooperation, and we welcome greater cooperation among Belgian and Indian defense companies.
0: Belgian Defence Minister Theo Franken called India a high-technology country and emphasized on the need for Belgium to collaborate on future projects. Finance Minister Nirmala Sitharaman has pitched India's reform-led growth story to investors at a high-level business roundtable in New York, highlighting India's 7.8% economic growth in the first quarter of 2026-27 and the improved investment climate. Ms. Sitharaman said India continues to be the world's fastest-growing major economy despite global disruptions and challenges. The finance minister said reforms, including the Insolvency and Bankruptcy Code, have provided greater regulatory certainty, eased compliance, and reduced paperwork.

0: work under the guidance of Prime Minister Narendra Modi. Indian Ambassador to the US Vinay Quatra has said India's 7.8% GDP growth in the first quarter of 2026-27 fiscal year continues the country's trajectory as the fastest growing large economy in the world. Mr. Vinay Quatra said this as he rang the opening bell at NASDAQ in New York. Quatra said the country remains the fastest growing large economy in the world. He said the country looks forward to an even stronger partnership with American businesses, investors, and institutions. India and France have strengthened cooperation in the textile and fashion sectors with new agreements signed in Paris to promote Indian textiles and craftsmanship in global markets. The Bharat Tex Trade Federation and Premier Vision Societe Anonyme exchanged a Memorandum of Understanding, MOU. In a social media post, the Textiles Ministry said the MOU will strengthen cooperation in exhibitions, market linkages, sustainable sourcing and knowledge exchange. The Enforcement Directorate ED is conducting search operations at 11 premises in Kolkata and West Bengal in connection with a 290 crore rupee bank fraud involving Kohinoor Power Private Limited. According to ED officials, the company had availed loans from banks for setting up a 66 megawatt power plant in Jharkhand, which was siphoned off to other group entities and diverted for personal purposes. The ED is conducting massive search actions in simultaneously at 30 premises across all zones of southern regions in different narcotics-related cases. ED said the searches are being conducted under the mandate of Nasha Mukt Bharat. In Kerala, former Devaswam Board President P.S. Prashant, the 17th accused in the Shabrimala gold misappropriation case, has been granted bail. The Kollam Vigilance Court granted bail on health grounds after his earlier bail application was rejected. In badminton, India's Kidambi Srikanth stunned Victor Lai of Canada 21-18, 21-19 to enter the men's singles quarterfinals of the China Masters tournament in Shenzhen today. Srikanth will face Hong Kong's Lee Teo-kyu in his next match. Meanwhile, in women's singles, India's Tanvi Sharma went down to world number 9 Tomoka Miyazaki of Japan in the second round. And with that, we end this news bulletin.
1: ये आकाशवाणी दिल्ली का इंद्रप्रस्थ चैनल है. मीडियम वेव 366.3 मीटर अर्थात 819 किलो हर्ट्स, डीआरएम 810 किलो हर्ट्स पर. स्टूडियो की घड़ी में इस वक्त दिन के 1:10 हुए हैं. आइए सुनते हैं कार्यक्रम एक ही 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

0: new momentum to sustainability cooperation. The Prime Minister said in critical minerals, both nations have decided to increase cooperation in processing and recycling. Mr. Modi said in semiconductors, Belgium's expertise and India's scale are complementary to each other. In this direction, both countries will work together to connect Belgium's IMEC Institute with India's semiconductor ecosystem.
1: इस वर्ष की शुरुआत में हमने ऐतिहासिक भारत यूरोपियन यूनियन फ्री ट्रेड एग्रीमेंट किया। विश्व की दो सबसे बड़ी लोकतांत्रिक शक्तियों के बीच यह अभूतपूर्व सहयोग वैश्विक स्थिरता, विकास और साझा समृद्धि को भी नई मजबूती देगा। भारत की निरंतर आर्थिक प्रगति और इस एग्रीमेंट ने हमारे आर्थिक संबंधों के लिए नई संभावनाओं के द्वार खोले।
0: Mr. Modi said the world is passing through a phase of great upheaval and situations of conflict persist in many parts of the world. He added that uncertainty is affecting every sector, be it food, fuel or supply chains. He emphasized that India's economy has maintained its momentum even in this challenging environment.
1: आज हमने regional और global development पर भी विस्तार से चर्चा की। भारत और बेल्जियम दोनों ही रूल ऑफ लॉ, डायलॉग और डिप्लोमेसी में विश्वास रखते हैं। यूक्रेन हो या वेस्ट एशिया, हम संघर्ष की शीघ्र समाप्ति और शांति के सभी प्रयासों का समर्थन करते हैं और आतंकवाद के हर रूप को जड़ से समाप्त करना हमारी साझी प्रतिबद्धता है।
0: Earlier this morning, the Prime Minister of Belgium visited Rajghat and paid tributes to Mahatma Gandhi. The Belgian Prime Minister arrived in New Delhi last night on a three-day visit to India. He is accompanied by Belgian Minister of Defence, Theo Fonken. Earlier today, Defence Minister Rajnath Singh held delegation-level talks with his Belgian counterpart. He said India and Belgium have warm and enduring ties built on mutual respect, democratic values and a shared commitment to a rules-based global order.
2: India and Belgium share warm and long-standing relations founded on mutual respect, democratic values and a shared commitment to rules-based global order. The recently held India-Belgium Strategic Dialogue in July 2026 has provided an institutional framework for taking up our bilateral partnership forward, including in defense and security. Excellency, we see considerable potential for expanding our bilateral defense cooperation, and we welcome greater cooperation among Belgian and Indian defense companies.
0: Belgian Defense Minister Theo Fonken stressed on taking India-Belgium friendship forward.
3: We really need to work together because Belgium is an old Western European country with also a lot of technology, but we need a country like India to collaborate. A future project for Belgium is the way forward, and that's why we have diverted our peace economic mission to India.
0: During the meeting, the two ministers agreed to expand bilateral ties through defence cooperation dialogue, high-level visits, training and capacity building. This is Akashvani giving you the news.
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0: Welcome back to the Midday News. Finance Minister Nirmala Sitharaman has pitched India's reform-led growth story to investors at a high-level business roundtable in New York. Highlighting India's 7.8% economic growth in the first quarter of 2026-27 and the improved investment climate, Ms. Sitharaman said India continues to be the world's fastest-growing major economy despite global disruptions and challenges. The finance minister said reforms, including the insolvency and bankruptcy code, have provided greater regulatory certainty, eased compliance and reduced paperwork under the guidance of Prime Minister Narendra Modi. Ms. Sitharaman reiterated India's commitment to fiscal prudence and discipline amid continuing global economic challenges since the onset of the COVID-19 pandemic. India and France have strengthened cooperation in the textile and fashion sectors, with new agreements signed in Paris to promote Indian textiles and craftsmanship in global markets. The Bharat Tex Trade Federation and Premier Vision Societe Anonyme exchanged an MOU in the presence of Secretary in the Ministry of Textiles, Neelam Shami Rao. In a social media post, the textiles ministry said the

0: MOU will strengthen cooperation in exhibitions, market linkages, sustainable sourcing, and knowledge exchange. Back home, Road Transport and Highways Minister Nitin Gadkari has emphasized that India has the potential to become the world's number one automobile industry, driven by innovation, quality, and competitive pricing. He was addressing the 66th Annual Convention of Society of Indian Automobile Manufacturers in New Delhi. Mr. Gadkari said the sector contributes nearly 15% of the country's GST collections and supports around 4 crore direct and indirect jobs.
1: The size of the industry is 22.75 lakh crore, which is the world's third largest passenger vehicle market, largest two-wheeler market in the world, second largest three-wheeler market, second largest commercial vehicle market. Automotive export more is approximately up to 4 lakh crores. And the GST contribution from the automobile industry to the state and central government, the total GST collection out of which 15% contribution from automobile industry.
0: The Supreme Court today held that the Bar Council of India, BCI, has no statutory power to regulate the conduct of law students, observing that it was for educational institutions to take action against students in accordance with their own regulatory norms. A bench headed by Chief Justice Suryakant passed the order while dealing with the controversy arising out of the BCI's action against students of Hyderabad's Nalsar University of Law over their objections to the CJR's proposed participation in the university's convocation. Union Minister for Education Prahlad Joshi held a meeting with the Secretary, Department of School Education and Literacy in New Delhi to discuss the next phase of school education reforms. In a social media post yesterday, Mr. Joshi said the discussions focused on strengthening the foundations of learning, promoting innovation in classrooms, and ensuring that the education system keeps pace with the aspirations of a young and dynamic India. The Union Minister also held a meeting with the Secretary, Department of Higher Education, to review the preparedness for the future examinations scheduled in the upcoming months. The Enforcement Directorate ED is conducting search operations at 11 premises in Kolkata, West Bengal, in connection with the 290 crore rupee bank fraud involving Kohinoor Power Private Limited. According to ED officials, the company had availed loans from banks for setting up a 66 megawatt power plant in Jharkhand, which was siphoned off to other group entities and diverted for personal purposes. The ED is also conducting massive search actions simultaneously at 30 premises across all zones of the southern regions in different narcotics-related cases. The agency said searches are being conducted under the mandate of Nasha Mukt Bharat. The Tamil Nadu Assembly today unanimously adopted a resolution urging the Union Government to take immediate and necessary action to facilitate the use of Tamil as the principal language of the Madras High Court. Chief Minister C. Joseph Vijay moved the resolution at the State Assembly. Bihar has been witnessing a continuous rise in the water level of the Ganga in Patna and several other districts. This has increased the threat of floods in new areas. We have more from our correspondent.
2: The Disaster Management Department has issued an alert in view of the rising water level of the Ganga. According to the department, the river is likely to cross the highest flood level at Gandhi Ghat in Patna tonight and at Hathidah in Mokama tomorrow afternoon. People living along the river and in low-lying areas of Bhojpur, Patna, Saran, Vaishali, Nalanda, Begusarai, Lakhisarai and Jahanabad have been advised to remain alert and avoid taking any risks. They have also been advised to stay away from rivers, ghats and waterlogged areas and follow the instructions of the local administration. In case of any emergency, people can contact the State Emergency Operation Center at 1070. Sabita Parikh, Akashwani News, Patna.
0: Several parts of Jharkhand continue to face flooding and waterlogging following heavy rainfall over the past few days. More from our correspondent.
3: In Ranchi, 4 radial gates of the Getalsur Dam have been opened. In view of the strong flow of the Swarnarekha River, people have been advised to remain alert around Hundru Falls and other areas along the river. In Jamshedpur, the water level of the Swarnarekha River near Mango Bridge was recorded at 121.26 meters yesterday evening, while the Karkai River near Adityapur Bridge was flowing at 129.76 meters. Although the water levels of both rivers have fallen compared to Tuesday, the Karkai River is still 76 centimeters centimeters above the danger mark. One gate each of Odisha's Byangbil and Kharkhai dams.

0: decomposition by the hemoglobin in the atmosphere because you are a sophisticated rhetorician intoxicated by the exuberance of your own babosate.
1: What?
2: My name is Anthony Gonzalez.
3: Gonzalez?
2: Right. My name is Anthony Gonzalez.

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1: 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Prime Minister Narendra Modi held bilateral talks with his Belgian counterpart Bart De Wever in New Delhi this afternoon.
2: हम अगले 5 वर्षों में द्विपक्षीय व्यापार को डबल करने का लक्ष्य साकार कर लेंगे। फ्रेंड, रक्षा और सुरक्षा सहयोग हमारे संबंधों का एक प्रमुख स्तंभ है। आज हमने दोनों देशों के बीच मिलिट्री एक्सचेंज और ट्रेनिंग सहयोग बढ़ाने पर सहमति बनाई है।
1: Both leaders discussed the entire spectrum of bilateral relations as well as regional and global issues of mutual interest. In his press statement, Prime Minister Modi stated that the world is passing through a phase of great upheaval and situations of conflict persist in many parts of the world. He added that uncertainty is affecting every sector, be it food, fuel, or supply chains. He emphasized that India's economy has maintained its momentum even in this challenging environment. He said in the last quarter, India recorded a growth of 7.8%. He further stated that today, India's growth story is becoming a source of confidence and new opportunities for the world. He stated that the scope of bilateral cooperation has expanded beyond traditional sectors to reach strategic areas such as defense and clean energy. In his press statements, Prime Minister of Belgium, Bart De Wever, hailed India as the largest democracy with the fastest growing economy, terming New Delhi as an important ally. Hailing India as a major global powerhouse, Mr. Wever emphasized deepening bilateral cooperation across economic and strategic fronts. The India-Belgium joint statement released after the talks between the two leaders highlighted that Prime Minister Wever conveyed Belgium's solidarity with India in the fight against terrorism, including cross-border terrorism. He once again condemned the terrorist attack on innocent civilians in Pahalgam in Jammu and Kashmir in April last year. The leaders called for strengthened international cooperation in preventing and combating terrorism, including through sanctions mechanisms at the national, regional and international levels. Prime Minister Narendra Modi today took stock of the situation of flood in his constituency, Varanasi. He spoke with District Magistrate Satendra Kumar via telephone to obtain detailed information on the flood situation. He inquired about the arrangements being made in relief camps. The Prime Minister directed that flood relief operations be continuously monitored and that immediate relief be provided to those affected. Chief Minister Yogi Adityanath also conducted an aerial survey of the flood-affected areas of Farukhabad district. Commerce and Industry Minister Piyush Goyal today lauded the small and medium enterprises industries for playing a pivotal role in achieving 7.8% GDP growth in the first quarter of the current fiscal. While chairing a national workshop on leveraging FTA's outreach program in New Delhi, Mr. Goyal expressed confidence that free trade agreements signed with various countries will pave a steadfast pathway in becoming a major exporter. He called for a holistic nationwide effort to boost utilization of free trade agreements to boost countries' trade across the world. Railways Minister Ashwini Vaishnav has said that the Railways is undertaking systematic work to increase capacity, improve signalling and introduce new generation suburban trains with automatic doors. He said work is underway in Mumbai on railway projects worth 18,000 crore rupees. He was addressing the flagging off ceremony of Mumbai CSMT to Sindhudurg Savantwadi Road Express train through video conferencing from New Delhi today. Union Home Secretary Govind Mohan today emphasized the need for continuous and proactive monitoring of vulnerable glacial lakes and avalanche-prone areas, particularly during periods of heightened risk. The secretary said this in Delhi while chairing a meeting to review the preparedness of the Himalayan states and union territories against the risks of glacial lake outburst floods and avalanches. And in women's cricket, India will take on Hong Kong in their second Group A match in the 2020 Asia Cup at Dubai International Stadium in UAE today. The match will begin at 8 p.m. Indian time. And benchmark domestic equity indices declined for the fourth consecutive session today. Sensex closed at 76,153, while Nifty closed at 23,873. And that is the end of this news bulletin.
3: हम आकाशवाणी दिल्ली के इंद्रप्रस्थ चैनल से बोल रहे हैं। मीडियम वेव 366.3 मीटर अर्थात 819 किलोहर्ट्ज़, डीआरएम 810 किलोहर्ट्ज़ पर। आइए सुनते हैं कार्यक्रम लोक रंजनी।

0: including cybercrime and diplomatic training. In his press statement, Prime Minister Modi emphasized that India's economy has maintained its momentum even in this challenging environment. He said in the last quarter, India recorded a growth of 7.8%. He further stated that today, India's growth story is becoming a source of confidence and new opportunities for the world. He stated that the scope of bilateral cooperation has expanded beyond traditional sectors to reach strategic areas such as defense and clean energy.
1: हम अगले 5 वर्षों में द्विपक्षीय व्यापार को डबल करने का लक्ष्य साकार कर लेंगे. फ्रेंड, रक्षा और सुरक्षा सहयोग हमारे संबंधों का एक प्रमुख स्तंभ है. आज हमने दोनों देशों के बीच मिलिट्री एक्सचेंज और ट्रेनिंग सहयोग बढ़ाने पर सहमति बनाई है.
0: In his press statements, Prime Minister of Belgium, Bart De Wever, hailed India as the largest democracy with the fastest growing economy, terming New Delhi as an important ally. Commerce and Industry Minister Piyush Goyal today lauded the small and medium enterprises industries for playing a pivotal role in achieving 7.8% GDP growth in the first quarter of the current fiscal. While chairing a national workshop on leveraging FTA's outreach program in New Delhi, Mr. Goyal expressed confidence that free trade agreements signed with various countries will pave a steadfast pathway in becoming a major exporter. He called for a holistic nationwide effort to boost utilization of free trade agreements to boost the country's trade across the world. Describing India as a global power, Ukrainian Foreign Minister Andriy Sybiha today said his country welcomes Prime Minister Modi's call to end the ongoing conflict between Ukraine and Russia. Ukraine stands ready for diplomacy, Sybiha said in a social media post as he met External Affairs Minister S. Jayashankar in Kiev. He said that the two sides discussed the need to restore freedom of navigation in the Black Sea and global food security. India has been concerned over a series of attacks on merchant ships in the Black Sea in the last few weeks. Prime Minister Narendra Modi today took stock of the situation of flood in his constituency, Varanasi. He spoke with District Magistrate Satendra Kumar via telephone to obtain detailed information on the flood situation. He inquired about the arrangements being made in relief camps. The Prime Minister directed that flood relief operations be continuously monitored and that immediate relief be provided to those affected. Chief Minister Yogi Adityanath also conducted an aerial survey of the flood-affected areas of Farrukhabad district. Union Minister for Environment, Forest and Climate Change Bhupinder Yadav has chaired a meeting to discuss the management and control of air pollution in Delhi NCR and adjoining areas through focused stakeholder engagement. The meeting was attended by the Environment Ministers and Secretaries and Chairpersons and Member Secretaries of the Pollution Control Boards of Delhi, Haryana and Uttar Pradesh. And in women's cricket, India will take on Hong Kong in the second Group A match in the 2020 Asia Cup at Dubai International Stadium in UAE today. The match will begin at 8 p.m. Indian Standard Time. And that is the end of this news bulletin.
2: ये आकाशवाणी दिल्ली का इंद्रप्रस्थ चैनल है. मीडियम वेव 366.3 मीटर अर्थात 819 किलोहर्ट्स, डीआरएम 810 किलोहर्ट्स पर. और आइए अब सुनते हैं कार्यक्रम साइंस टॉक.
3: 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It is a privilege to speak today on a subject that is transforming our world faster than any technology in history. Artificial intelligence. Few could have imagined that artificial intelligence or AI would become so deeply woven into our daily lives that living without it, even for a day, would seem inconvenient. Today, students use AI tools such as ChatGPT to understand complex concepts. Professionals rely on them to prepare presentations, analyze data, write reports, and develop software, while businesses increasingly leverage AI to enhance productivity and decision making. AI has rapidly evolved from a tool that retrieves information into an intelligent assistant capable of generating content, solving complex problems, and transforming transforming the way we learn, work and innovate. What makes this revolution extraordinary is its speed. Technologies such as electricity, automobiles, personal computers, the internet and smartphones took years and often

decades to reshape society. By contrast, ChatGPT reached 1 million users in just 5 days after its launch in November 2022. By early 2026, it had grown to nearly 900 million weekly active users globally, including around 100 million in India, with projections of 2.6 billion weekly users by 2030. No previous consumer technology has spread so rapidly. Unlike earlier technological revolutions that required new physical infrastructure, AI has been built upon an existing digital ecosystem of smartphones, cloud computing, and the internet, allowing billions of people to adopt it almost instantly. Artificial intelligence encompasses machine learning and deep learning, whose recent advances have given rise to generative AI, capable of creating text, images, videos, software code, and scientific content within seconds. The next frontier is agentic AI, which goes beyond generating information to independently planning, reasoning, and executing complete workflows with minimal human intervention. India is already embracing this shift, with the National E-Governance Division developing AI-powered systems to assist ministries in preparing replies to parliament questions by retrieving authenticated information, drafting responses, and coordinating workflows across departments. As AI capabilities continue to advance, discussions are increasingly shifting towards artificial general intelligence, or AGI, machines capable of performing almost every intellectual task that humans can perform. Google DeepMind Chief Executive Officer Demis Hassabis has warned that AGI could emerge within the next few years and has urged governments and the AI industry to strengthen regulation before increasingly capable systems outpace existing safeguards. His message is clear: innovation must progress alongside responsibility. Another equally important issue is data. AI becomes more powerful as it gains access to better information, raising critical questions about privacy and intellectual property. As one industry expert aptly observed, you essentially pay for intelligence twice, once with money and again with something even more valuable: the proprietary knowledge you must reveal to make that intelligence useful. The better you want the model to perform, the more of that knowledge you have to feed it. This has intensified the need for sovereign AI, secure enterprise AI, and stronger data governance, particularly for governments, financial institutions, and organizations handling sensitive information. AI also presents an important sustainability paradox. While nations are investing heavily in renewable energy and climate action, the rapid expansion of AI is driving unprecedented demand for electricity, water, and advanced semiconductor manufacturing. Modern AI data centers consume enormous amounts of power and water, even as AI itself is helping optimize renewable energy systems, improve climate modeling, and accelerate scientific discovery. The challenge, therefore, is not to slow AI innovation, but rather to ensure that its growth is powered by clean energy, water-efficient technologies, and sustainable digital infrastructure. Perhaps the biggest question surrounding AI is its impact on employment. History shows that every major technological revolution has displaced some jobs while creating entirely new ones. Artificial intelligence is unlikely to be different. Routine and repetitive tasks will increasingly be automated, but demand for AI engineers, cybersecurity specialists, AI governance experts, and professionals who can combine domain expertise with AI will continue to grow. More importantly, qualities such as creativity, critical thinking, ethical judgment, empathy, and leadership will become even more valuable because they remain uniquely human. Artificial intelligence is not merely another technological breakthrough. It is one of the fastest societal transformations in human history. The question before us is no longer whether AI will shape our future. It already is. The real question is whether we will shape AI wisely. If we choose innovation with responsibility, technology with sustainability, and intelligence with human values, AI will become one of humanity's greatest partners in solving some of our biggest challenges. The future will not belong to those who fear AI or

0: those who depend on it blindly. It will belong to those who understand it, adapt to it, and use it responsibly to build a more inclusive, sustainable, and prosperous world. Perhaps the most widely debated question surrounding artificial intelligence is its impact on employment. The COVID-19 pandemic accelerated digital transformation through remote working, online education, digital payments, and cloud-based collaboration, creating unprecedented demand for technology professionals. Today, AI is automating many routine software development and administrative tasks that once required large teams. Consequently, several global technology companies have restructured parts of their workforce while simultaneously increasing investments in AI. Oracle reduced its global workforce by approximately 21,000 employees during fiscal year 2026, citing AI adoption alongside business restructuring, while Amazon, Microsoft, Salesforce, and IBM have similarly expanded their AI investments as they reorganize their businesses. However, history suggests that technological revolutions transform work more often than they eliminate it. The Industrial Revolution reshaped manufacturing, while the Internet created entirely new industries and professions. Likewise, AI is changing the nature of the work, creating growing demand for AI engineers, machine learning specialists, cybersecurity professionals, AI governance experts, and professionals who can combine domain expertise with AI across sectors such as healthcare, education, finance, manufacturing, and public administration. At the same time, AI reminds us that information alone is no longer a competitive advantage. In a world where reports, presentations, and software code can be generated within seconds, the qualities that will distinguish people are creativity, critical thinking, ethical judgment, emotional intelligence, leadership, and the ability to solve complex real-world problems. Professions that depend on empathy, trust, and human judgment, including teaching, medicine, scientific research, civil engineering, counseling, and entrepreneurship, are therefore likely to remain resilient. The future will belong not to humans competing against machines, but to those who learn to work alongside them. AI should be viewed not as a replacement for human intelligence, but rather as a tool that amplifies it. Governments must establish balanced regulations, businesses must deploy AI responsibly, educational institutions must prepare students for an AI-enabled world, and
1: अभी आपने सुना कार्यक्रम साइंस टॉक लाइफ इन द एज ऑफ एआई नेविगेशन द फास्टेस्ट टेक्नोलॉजिकल रेवोल्यूशन इन हिस्ट्री. ये कार्यक्रम पेश किया था डॉक्टर दीक्षा ने. और अब से कुछ ही देर में आप सुनेंगे संस्कृत में समाचार.

0: its timely implementation. They also called for early completion of negotiations on the India-EU Investment Protection Agreement and the Geographical Indication Agreement. On defense and security, Belgium conveyed solidarity with India in the fight against terrorism and condemned the terror attack in Pahalgam. Both sides agreed to strengthen cooperation against terrorism and explore the establishment of a joint working group on counter-terrorism. The two countries also signed a letter of intent to strengthen defense cooperation through regular exchanges, training, research and defense industrial partnership. A memorandum of understanding was also signed between the Central Bureau of Investigation and the Federal Police of Belgium to combat transnational organized crime and cybercrime. Aman Yadav, Akashvani News, Delhi.
1: India and Belgium today exchanged several agreements, including letter of intent on defense cooperation and MOUs in the fields of renewable energy, for tackling transnational crimes, including cybercrime and diplomatic training. In his press statement, Prime Minister Modi emphasized that India's economy has maintained its momentum even in this challenging environment. He said in the last quarter, India recorded a growth of 7.8%. He further said that today, India's growth story is becoming a source of confidence and new opportunities for the world. He highlighted that the scope of bilateral cooperation has expanded beyond traditional sectors to reach strategic areas such as defense and clean energy.
2: हम अगले 5 वर्षों में द्विपक्षीय व्यापार को डबल करने का लक्ष्य साकार कर लेंगे. फ्रेंड, रक्षा और सुरक्षा सहयोग हमारे संबंधों का एक प्रमुख स्तंभ है. आज हमने दोनों देशों के बीच मिलिट्री एक्सचेंज और ट्रेनिंग सहयोग बढ़ाने पर सहमति बनाई है.
1: In his press statement, Prime Minister of Belgium, Bart De Wever, hailed India as the largest democracy with the fastest growing economy, terming New Delhi as an important ally.
3: Be here as the first Belgian Prime Minister in 20 years. It's too long. In those 20 years, India has changed enormously, and certainly in the period of the leadership of Prime Minister Modi. Today, you are not only the world's largest democracy, but also the fastest growing major economy. That's become an economic and technological powerhouse and a major geopolitical factor whose voice carries way beyond this region.
1: Commerce and Industry Minister Piyush Goyal today lauded the small and medium enterprises industries for playing a pivotal role in achieving 7.8% GDP growth in the first quarter of the current fiscal year. While chairing a national workshop on leveraging FTA's outreach program in New Delhi, Mr. Goyal expressed confidence that free trade agreements signed with various countries will pave a steadfast pathway in becoming a major exporter.
4: Making India a $30 trillion economy by 2047, which will have a very large share of international trade. We are in an important phase of our economic journey. The results of the first quarter growth are very, very exciting, holding tremendous promise for the future. 7.8% GDP growth at constant prices in this period of uncertainty and tremendous turmoil around the world is no mean achievement.
1: This is Akashvani giving you the news.
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1: Welcome back. In Uttar Pradesh, heavy rain and release of water from barrages have affected 23 districts from floods. Prime Minister Narendra Modi today spoke to District Magistrate Satyendra Kumar of his parliamentary constituency, Varanasi, over the phone to inquire about the flood situation. The Prime Minister inquired about the water level of rivers in Kashi and the arrangements being made in relief camps. The Prime Minister also took feedback on the flood situation over the phone from Varanasi Mayor Ashok Tiwari. Chief Minister Yogi Adityanath also conducted an aerial survey of flood-affected areas in Farukhabad. He reviewed rescue and relief operations. He distributed relief materials to 1,000 flood-affected families. He also provided land allotment certificates to those displaced by the floods. Due to heavy rains, schools were closed today in Jaunpur, Sonbhadra, Varanasi, Pilibhit, Chitrakoot and Chandoli. Meanwhile, in Chitrakoot, the Mandakini River's water level rose further, prompting authorities to appeal to residents living in flood-affected areas to immediately move to safer locations. Bihar.

0: has been witnessing a continuous rise in the water level of the Ganga in Patna and several other districts. This has increased the threat of floods in new areas. The death toll from the devastating Nepal-Tibet flash floods has surged to 1,252. According to the data released by Nepal's National Disaster Risk Reduction and Management Authority, 4,216 people are still missing. On the Chinese side, the death toll in the flash flood that struck Gyorong County in Tibet near the Nepal border has increased to 21, with 541 others still missing as of yesterday. India Meteorological Department has issued an orange warning predicting heavy to very heavy rainfall over Madhya Pradesh tomorrow. Heavy rainfall is also expected over Haryana, Chandigarh, Himachal Pradesh, Uttarakhand, Western Uttar Pradesh, Bihar, Jharkhand and parts of northeastern India tomorrow. This is Akashvani. 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
0: Railway Minister Ashwini Vaishnaw has said that the railways is undertaking systematic work to increase capacity, improve signalling and introduce new generation suburban trains with automatic doors facility. He said work is underway in Mumbai on railway projects worth 18,000 crore rupees. He was addressing the flagging off ceremony of Mumbai CSMT to Sindhudurg Savantwadi Road Express train through video conferencing from New Delhi today.
2: आज हम मुंबई से सावंतवाड़ी के बीच में
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0: Agriculture and Farmers Welfare and Rural Development Minister Shivraj Singh Chauhan today chaired a high-level meeting in Mumbai to review self-help group bank linkages and individual enterprise financing under the Deen Dayal Antyodaya Yojana, National Rural Livelihoods Mission. Addressing the meeting, Mr. Chauhan said women's empowerment is a fundamental prerequisite for building a developed India. Government today constituted a 31-member Joint Committee of Parliament on Foreign Contribution Regulation Amendment Bill 2026. Lok Sabha MP Sanjay Jaiswal will head the joint panel to examine the FCRA Amendment Bill. Prominent names from Lok Sabha in the committee include Bhartruhari Mehtab, Tejaswi Surya, Nishikant Dubey, A. Raja and Supriya Sule. From Rajya Sabha, Harshvardhan Shringla, Sanjay Kumar Jha, Praful Patel and Menaka Guruswamy have been included in the committee. External Affairs Minister Dr. S. Jaishankar today met Ukrainian President Volodymyr Zelensky in Kyiv and discussed on approaches to end the ongoing conflict. He also met his Ukrainian counterpart Andrei Sibiha. Dr. S. Jaishankar said that India has consistently maintained that this is not an era of war.
4: India has consistently maintained that this is not an era of war and that solutions will not emerge from the battlefield. Prime Minister Modi declared that endless war must now give way to the end of war. Every passing day of conflict only means more deaths and more destruction. Understandably, it is for the parties involved to find a way. But if India can be of any help in any manner, we are ready.
0: Dr. Jaishankar also highlighted attacks on commercial shipping during such conflicts and said that it impacts many nations of the global south in a variety of ways, leading to fuel, fertilizer and food shortages. Describing India as a global power, Ukrainian Foreign Minister Andrei Sibiha said his country welcomes Prime Minister Modi's call to end the ongoing conflict between Ukraine and Russia. President Draupadi Murmu has extended greetings to the citizens on the eve of Janmashtami. In her message, the president said that the life and teachings of Lord Krishna breathe a new life into cultural and philosophical heritage of India. Meanwhile, the city of Lord Krishna, Mathura Vrindavan, is decked up for the grand celebration tomorrow on the occasion of Janmashtami. Our report.
5: Preparations are in full swing at Mathura Vrindavan ahead of Janmashtami, with over 5 lakh devotees expected to visit the city. In view of the huge crowd of devotees coming from India and abroad, extensive security arrangements have been made in the entire Mathura city, and police are also gearing themselves

0: political tensions and higher energy prices. So what are the factors that set India apart and led to this upgrade?
1: There are three or four key developments that Japan Credit Rating Agency took note of. The number one was India's sustained economic growth, which has been over 7% for the last several years, particularly post-COVID. Actually, for the last 2-3 years, it has been 8% plus. So that is one factor which they have taken note of. The second factor they have taken note of is the manner in which India's taxation reform, particularly in the goods and services tax, have begun paying dividends in terms of higher revenues. The revenues have been buoyant. And number three is the manner in which the digital public infrastructure of the Indian economy is playing a very positive and supportive role to enhancing efficiency and improving productivity. Is that the balance sheet of the government as well as of the corporate and the banking entities are in good shape. The fiscal deficit is following a certain trajectory. They have taken note of the fact that the government, the union government particularly, has committed itself to reducing its debt to 50% of GDP by 2030-31. The states are also doing their best to bring down their debt level and also keep a check on fiscal deficit. So on the whole, the Japan Credit Rating Agency, their analysts must have sensed greater comfort. They felt that it is a low-risk country. Its repayment capacity is very strong. So that's a broad message credit rating upgrade sends out.
0: Like you just said, that JCR's upgrade is a recognition of India's 7% plus GDP growth. And it has also said that private consumption remains robust amid personal income tax cuts and reduction in GST rates that you also just mentioned. So no doubt the Modi government's policy measures have played a very crucial role in this upgrade.
1: Yes, the government's policy measures in launching GST, which was a major reform. And over the years, in the last 9 years of GST, we have seen the rationalization efforts being underway. And the rationalization process has given GST collections a boost of sorts. And plus, what it also indicates is that the government has also taken many other reforming steps, whether it is a case of insolvency and bankruptcy code, or whether it's a question of real estate regulatory reform, or whether it's introducing and strengthening the digital public infrastructure, and of course, commitment to fiscal consolidation path, adhering to a fiscal consolidation path that gives hope and confidence to domestic international investors that the country's ability to repay its meet its obligations are not in doubt.
0: India's country ceiling has also been raised by one notch to A by JCR. What does this mean and what effect will this have on our economy?
1: Well, what it means is that India is now not at the lowest rung of the investment rating. Like Moody's and S&P, we are at the lowest rung of the investment rating. Now, this rating is a notch above the investment rating, which means that there are a lot of global investing institutions which will take a look at the Indian markets, the Indian paper, Indian debt stock, wherein they will like to consider India as a destination for their investment flows. So, which essentially means that India's overall foreign investment and the balance of payment situation should look a little more comfortable, in the sense that already we are seeing our current account deficit for the first quarter of the current financial year is just around 0.5% of GDP. But we are experiencing balance of payment deficit because of stock market investors from abroad are pulling their money out. So now once this rating upgrade has taken place, there is a strong possibility of international investors in Indian paper and Indian debt paper, Indian instruments, that will go up, which will mean that there will be increased flow of foreign investments, therefore foreign exchange. So it will essentially plug the balance of payment gap, which the country right now experiences. That is number one. And number two is this, that the foreign exchange reserves, which have already seen a record level of $729 billion, will also see a bigger push, because these money will come in and India's ability to finance its imports will be even more comfortable. Right now, $729 billion essentially means around 11 months of import cover. Now, if the reserves level go up as a result of the credit upgrade and therefore more money coming in, this will create a kind of a virtuous circle by I mean,

0: there are chances of other agencies like Moody's and Standard & Poor's looking at the Indian economy and its fundamentals, considering an upgrade there as well.
1: What you've just told me is no doubt very heartening news. And as former chairman of the 15th Finance Commission, N.K. Singh has said, he in fact recently, just after this news came out, he called the JCR upgrade a magical moment for India. He also said that the move has reflected the strength of center-state partnership. Now, for the benefit of our listeners, can you further explain the role of a strong center-state partnership in the present development?
0: There is no doubt that the center-state relationship in this regard will have to be strengthened. Right now, what is happening is, while the union government is on a trajectory where its fiscal deficit are coming down year on year, its debt levels are also coming down. But when we see the states' debt level are not in that kind of declining trajectory. Their fiscal deficit levels, if you look at the last 1 year's figures, they have every quarter, we have seen an increase in those deficit levels. Some states are performing well, but if you look at the combined figure, the total figure of all the states, 30 states, 6 or 7 union territories, you see that the streak of fiscal consolidation with deficit being kept under check and debt being reduced, that streak is less pronounced when it comes to states at aggregate level. Whereas in the center, so therefore, the center and the states must come together, and maybe there should be greater fiscal compact between the center and the states, where the center understands the states' problems and the states responds to the India's sovereign responsibilities of improving the country's overall sovereign rating and going in that direction. So you do need proper relationship and a healthy relationship where the center and the state both work towards the prosperity, growth and stability of the country.
1: Now, while pointing to many positives of the Indian economy, JCR also flagged that general government debt, including state government debt that you're just talking about, you know, and the associated interest burden remains high. So why is this cause a concern not just for the rating agency, but also for the government?
0: It should cause concern for both the rating agencies as also for the states, because the rating agencies are looking at the state, the sovereign's ability to repay those debts. So therefore, the rating agencies are definitely impacted when they make an assessment of the country's risks. But for the center and the states, elevated levels of debt is also a cause for real concern, because if you are not been able to keep a check on your debt levels, then what happens is that your ability to reduce fiscal deficit is also constrained. Not only that, you are probably burdening the next generation with responsibilities and liabilities that they are not responsible for. So therefore, there is an intergenerational issue. There is also an issue about how you keep debts under check on a declining trajectory so that your fiscal deficit over the next few years are kept under check and stay within the targeted levels of maybe 3.5% or 4%. Right now, the center's fiscal deficit is around 4.3%, which is the targeted figure for the current year. And the state's combined level should have been 2.5%, but we are nowhere near that 2.5% of GDP for the states.
1: Does upgrade suggest that investors are becoming more confident that India can reduce its debt burden relative to GDP without sacrificing growth?
0: I don't think it's a either-or situation. Growth is a goal that can never be compromised. As a matter of fact, if the country can achieve higher growth, it only helps the country to reduce the debt burden, because please remember, debt is always measured in terms of percentage of the size of the economy. So therefore, when you are talking about 50% of GDP should be the debt level for the center, if India keeps growing at a faster rate, it will only mean that achieving that 50% target will be easier, be more difficult if we cannot grow fast enough. So therefore, growth and debt reduction, they both go hand in hand. And if growth is ensured, higher growth is achieved, then debt reduction goals will also be easier to achieve. So therefore, the rating agencies are also acutely conscious of this phenomenon, of this cycle, and which is why they are focused more on risks as well as growth and the debt levels of the country.
1: So what does India need to continue doing to not only retain

0: initial training in ghazal singing under the guidance of his father and guru, Ustad Daddu Khan Sahib. He subsequently received training in classical vocal music from the great maestro, Ustad Haji Amir Muhammad Khan Sahib of the Agra and Patiala Gharanas. He is the only artist in the country to have been awarded the top grade by the Directorate General, All India Radio, New Delhi, in both ghazal singing and tabla playing. Ustad Saleem Allawale has had a deep passion for ghazal singing since childhood. The ghazals composed by him are based on classical ragas. He has performed ghazals at several prestigious national music festivals across the country. These include the Virasat Festival in Dehradun, the Alap Ghazal Festival and Bazme Ghazal in Hyderabad, and Santwani Festival at Bharat Bhavan, Bhopal. His other prominent performances include Jashn-e-Urdu, organized by the Madhya Pradesh Urdu Academy, Begum of Pari Bazaar in Bhopal, Sinjara Festival in Jaipur, the All India Radio Sangeet Sammelan in Nazibabad, Uttar Pradesh, and the Lucknow Mahotsav. Ustad Saleem Allawale has been honored with several prestigious awards, including the Madhya Pradesh Kala Gaurav Award, Abhinav Kala Samman, Sangeet Shiromani Samman, Talmani Samman, Chakradhar Samman, and Pride of Bhopal. He retired from the post of staff artist at Akashwani Bhopal in 2023. In the same year, he created a world record by conducting a mass tabla performance involving 1500 students simultaneously.
1: और अब प्रस्तुत है उस्ताद सलीम अल्लाहवाले का गजल गायन. इनके स्वर में पहले सुनते हैं कैफ भोपाली की ये रचना, कौन आएगा यहाँ कोई ना आया होगा.
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1: 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Prime Minister Narendra Modi and his Belgian counterpart, Bart De Wever, welcomed the growing diversification of sectors in bilateral trade in the India-Belgium joint statement released after the talks between the two leaders in New Delhi. Both leaders welcomed the launch of the India-Belgium strategic dialogue. India and Belgium have set an ambitious goal of doubling bilateral trade over the next 5 years. The two sides identified significant potential for cooperation in pharmaceuticals, life sciences, semiconductors, defense manufacturing, critical minerals, renewable energy, ports, logistics, space, and advanced technologies. India and Belgium today exchanged several agreements including letter of intent on defense cooperation and MOUs in the fields of renewable energy for tackling transnational crimes including cybercrime and diplomatic training. In his press statement, Prime Minister Modi emphasized that India's economy has maintained its momentum even in this challenging environment. He said in the last quarter, India recorded a growth of 7.8%. He further said that today, India's growth story is becoming a source of confidence and new opportunities for the world. He highlighted that the scope of bilateral cooperation has expanded beyond traditional sectors to reach strategic areas such as defense and clean energy.
2: हम अगले 5 वर्षों में द्विपक्षीय व्यापार को डबल करने का लक्ष्य साकार कर लेंगे। फ्रेंड, रक्षा और सुरक्षा सहयोग हमारे संबंधों का एक प्रमुख स्तंभ है। आज हमने दोनों देशों के बीच मिलिट्री एक्सचेंज और ट्रेनिंग सहयोग बढ़ाने पर सहमति बनाई है।
1: 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chairing a national workshop on leveraging FTA's outreach program in New Delhi, Mr. Goyal expressed confidence that free trade agreements signed with various countries will pave a steadfast pathway in becoming a major exporter. In Uttar Pradesh, heavy rain and the release of water from barrages have affected 23 districts from flood. Prime Minister Narendra Modi today spoke to District Magistrate Satyendra Kumar of his parliamentary constituency Varanasi over the phone to inquire about the flood situation. Prime Minister inquired about the water levels of rivers in Kashi and the arrangements being made in relief camps. Chief Minister Yogi Adityanath also conducted an aerial survey of flood-affected areas in Farukhabad. He reviewed rescue and relief operations. External Affairs Minister Dr. S. Jaishankar today met Ukrainian President Volodymyr Zelensky in Kyiv and discussed on approaches to end the ongoing conflict. He also met his Ukrainian counterpart Andriy Sybiha. Dr. S. Jaishankar said that India has consistently maintained that this is not an era of war. Dr. Jaishankar also highlighted attacks on commercial shipping during such conflicts and said that it impacts many nations of the global south in a variety of ways, leading to fuel, fertilizer and food shortages. Describing India as a global power, Ukrainian Foreign Minister Andriy Sybiha said his country welcomes Prime Minister Narendra Modi's call to attend the ongoing conflict between Ukraine and Russia. President Draupadi Murmu has extended greetings to the citizens on the eve of Janmashtami. In her message, the president said that the life and teachings of Lord Krishna breathe a new life into cultural and philosophical heritage of India. Meanwhile, the city of Lord Krishna, Mathura, Vrindavan, is decked up for the grand celebration tomorrow on the occasion of Janmashtami. According to our correspondent, preparations are in full swing at Mathura, Vrindavan ahead of Janmashtami, with over 5 lakh devotees expected to visit the city. In badminton, India's ace shuttler Kidambi

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1: 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Prime Minister Narendra Modi and his Belgium counterpart Bart De Wever welcomed the growing diversification of sectors in bilateral trade in the India-Belgium joint statement released after the talks between the two leaders in New Delhi. Both leaders welcomed the launch of the India-Belgium strategic dialogue. India and Belgium have set an ambitious goal of doubling bilateral trade over the next 5 years. The two sides identified significant potential for cooperation in pharmaceuticals, life sciences, semiconductors, defense manufacturing, critical minerals, renewable energy, ports, logistics, space and advanced technologies. India and Belgium exchanged several agreements, including letter of intent on defense cooperation and MOUs in the fields of renewable energy for tackling transnational crimes, including cybercrime and diplomatic training. In his press statement yesterday, Prime Minister Modi emphasized that India's economy has maintained its momentum even in this challenging environment. He said in the last quarter, India recorded a growth of 7.8%. He further said that today India's growth story is becoming a source of confidence and new opportunities for the world. Home Affairs Ministry will make available the services of Central Forensic Science Laboratories, State Forensic Science Laboratories and National Forensic Sciences University Laboratories in India for DNA profiling of first-degree biological relatives of persons who remain missing following the flash flood in Nepal. External Affairs Ministry said in a statement that first-degree biological relatives residing in India, father, mother, son, daughter or sibling, may have their biological samples collected and DNA profiles prepared at certain facilities. As advised by the Nepal Police, autosomal STR DNA profiling may be undertaken for the purpose of identification, subject to the technical requirements communicated by the Nepali authorities. The helpline number in this regard is +977 9841 616095. The DNA profiles, along with the preliminary information required by the Nepali authorities, may be sent by email to dnacodis@nepalpolice.gov.np for comparison with DNA profiles obtained from unidentified mortal remains. For facilitation and coordination by the Embassy of India, Kathmandu, a copy of the DNA profile may also be sent to eoikathmanduflood@gmail.com. Government e-marketplace, GEM and Textiles Committee have signed Memorandum of Understanding to boost procurement of recycled and upcycled textiles. The initiative will promote recycled and upcycled products made from pre- and post-consumer textile waste, scrap and second-hand clothes through public procurement, creating new market opportunities for enterprises in the circular textile economy. Ministry of Commerce and Industry said that MOU will create a waste-to-value-to-market ecosystem enabling textile waste, scrap and second-hand clothes to be transformed into quality value-added products and made available to government buyers through GEM. India Meteorological Department IMD has issued an orange warning, predicted heavy to very heavy rainfall over Madhya Pradesh today. Heavy rainfall is also expected over Haryana, Chandigarh, Himachal Pradesh, Uttarakhand, Western Uttar Pradesh, Bihar, Jharkhand and parts of northeastern parts today. IMD forecast a generally cloudy sky with one or two spells of light rainfall at many places of Delhi today. President Draupadi Murmu has extended greetings to the citizens on the eve of Janmashtami. In her message, the president said that the life and teachings of Lord Krishna breathe a new life into cultural and philosophical heritage of India. Meanwhile, the city of Lord Krishna, Mathura, Vrindavan is decked up for the grand celebration today on the occasion of Janmashtami. And in women's cricket, India stormed into the semi-final of 2020 Asia Cup, defeating Hong Kong by 137 runs in their second Group A match at Dubai International Stadium इन यू

0: They waiver welcomed the growing diversification of sectors in bilateral trade in the India-Belgium joint statement released after the talks between the two leaders in New Delhi. Both leaders welcomed the launch of the India-Belgium strategic dialogue. India and Belgium have set an ambitious goal of doubling bilateral trade over the next 5 years. India and Belgium exchanged several agreements, including letter of intent on defence cooperation and MOUs in the fields of renewable energy for tackling transnational crimes, including cybercrime and diplomatic training. The Supreme Court of India will host the BRICS Chief Justices Forum in New Delhi from today. The forum will bring together Chief Justices, Presidents of Supreme Courts and senior judicial leaders from BRICS member states and partner countries. The forum will provide a platform for dialogue among the participating judiciaries and for exchange of views on contemporary issues relating to justice delivery, international dispute resolution, technology and sustainable development. Chief Justice of India Suryakant will hold a series of bilateral meetings with heads of judicial delegations on the opening day. He will meet judicial leaders from Russia, China, Egypt, Indonesia, the UAE, Belarus, Kazakhstan, South Africa, Iran, and Uzbekistan. Commerce and Industry Minister Piyush Goyal yesterday called upon the automotive industry to deepen localization, expand exports, and prepare to serve global markets. Addressing the 66th Society of Indian Automobile Manufacturers, SIAM, annual convention in New Delhi, he urged the industry to seize the opportunities emerging from India's expanding trade partnerships, growing domestic market and global shifts in manufacturing. He said that the automotive sector would be one of the most important drivers of India's growth story in the years to come. He stated the industry had demonstrated strong growth and that rising incomes and aspirations offered considerable scope for this growth to continue. Government e-marketplace, GEM and Textiles Committee have signed Memorandum of Understanding to boost procurement of recycled and upcycled textiles. The initiative will promote recycled and upcycled products made from pre- and post-consumer textile waste, scrap and second-hand clothes through public procurement, creating new market opportunities for enterprises in the circular textile economy. Ministry of Commerce and Industry said that MOU will create a waste-to-value-to-market ecosystem, enabling textile waste, scrap and second-hand clothes to be transformed into quality value-added products and made available to government buyers through GEM. India Meteorological Department, IMD, has issued an orange warning predicting heavy to very heavy rainfall over Madhya Pradesh today. Heavy rainfall is also expected over Haryana, Chandigarh, Himachal Pradesh, Uttarakhand, Western Uttar Pradesh, Bihar, Jharkhand and parts of Northeast today. IMD forecast a generally cloudy sky with one or two spells of light rainfall at many places of Delhi today. President Draupadi Murmu has extended greetings to the citizens on the eve of Janmashtami. In her message, the president said that the life and teachings of Lord Krishna breathe a new life into cultural and philosophical heritage of India. Meanwhile, the city of Lord Krishna, Mathura Vrindavan, is decked up for the grand celebration today on the occasion of Janmashtami. In women's cricket, India stormed into the semi-final of 2020 Asia Cup, defeating Hong Kong by 137 runs in the second Group A match at Dubai International Stadium in UAE. Chasing 194 for victory, Hong Kong were bundled out for just 56 runs in 16.2 overs. And in badminton, India's ace shuttler Kitambi Srikanth will face Hong Kong's Li Xuek Yui today in the men's singles quarterfinals at the China Masters Super 715 Shenzhen. Srikanth beat Canada's world number 9 Victor Lai 21-18-21-19 in the pre-quarterfinals yesterday. And that is the end of this news bulletin.
1: ये आकाशवाणी दिल्ली का AI लाइव न्यूज़ 24x7 चैनल है। स्टूडियो की घड़ी में रात के 2:10 हुए हैं। ये वक्त होता है कार्यक्रम गीत बहार का। आज का गीत बहार कार्यक्रम लेकर मैं हूँ आपके साथ आपकी अपनी सरिता।

0: will host the BRICS Chief Justices Forum in New Delhi from today. The forum will bring together Chief Justices, Presidents of Supreme Courts and senior judicial leaders from BRICS, member states and partner countries. The forum will provide a platform for dialogue among the participating judiciaries and for exchange of views on contemporary issues relating to justice delivery, international dispute resolution, technology and sustainable development. Chief Justice of India Suryakant will hold a series of bilateral meetings with heads of judicial delegations on the opening day. Commerce and Industry Minister Piyush Goyal yesterday called upon the automotive industry to deepen localization, expand exports and prepare to serve global markets. Addressing the 66th Society of Indian Automobile Manufacturers, SIAM, annual convention in New Delhi, he urged the industry to seize the opportunities emerging from India's expanding trade partnerships, growing domestic market and global shifts in manufacturing. He said that the automotive sector would be one of the most important drivers of India's growth story in the years to come. He stated the industry had demonstrated strong growth and that rising incomes and aspirations offered considerable scope for this growth to continue. Vice President and ex-officio Chancellor of Punjab University, C.P. Radhakrishnan, will visit the university in Chandigarh today. During his visit, the Vice President will inaugurate the Advanced Instrumentation Facility at SAIF-CIL, Sophisticated Analytical Instrument Facility, Central Instrumentation Laboratories. The Vice President will also inaugurate the Punjab University Tech Innovation Forum, marking a major step forward in strengthening the university's research, innovation and startup ecosystem. Government has constituted a 31-member Joint Committee of Parliament on Foreign Contribution Regulation Amendment Bill 2026. Lok Sabha MP Sanjay Jaiswal will head the joint panel to examine the FCRA Amendment Bill. Prominent names from Lok Sabha in the committee include Bhartruhari Mahatab, Tejasvi Surya, Nishikant Dubey, A. Raja and Supriya Sule. From Rajya Sabha, Harsh Vardhan Shringla, Sanjay Kumar Jha, Praful Patel and Menaka Guruswamy have been included in the committee. Both Houses of Parliament on 12th August gave note for referring the Foreign Contribution Regulation Amendment Bill 2026 to the Joint Parliamentary Committee for further scrutiny. India Meteorological Department IMD has issued an orange warning predicting heavy to very heavy rainfall over Madhya Pradesh today. Heavy rainfall is also expected over Haryana, Chandigarh, Himachal Pradesh, Uttarakhand, Western Uttar Pradesh, Bihar, Jharkhand and past parts of Northeast today. IMD forecast a generally cloudy sky with one or two spells of light rainfall at many places of Delhi today. President Draupadi Murmu has extended greetings to the citizens on the eve of Janmashtami. In her message, the president said that the life and teachings of Lord Krishna breathe a new life into cultural and philosophical heritage of India. 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In women's cricket, India stormed into the semi-final of 2020 Asia Cup, defeating Hong Kong by 137 runs in the second Group A match at Dubai International Stadium in UAE. And that is the end of this news bulletin.
1: आप सुन रहे हैं आकाशवाणी का AIR लाइव न्यूज 24x7 चैनल और श्रोताओं 3:10 और 8 सेकंड का समय हो चला है। ये समय है कार्यक्रम गीत गजल का।

0: a platform for dialogue among the participating judiciaries and for exchange of views on contemporary issues related to justice delivery, international dispute resolution, technology and sustainable development. Chief Justice of India Suryakant will hold a series of bilateral meetings with heads of judicial delegations on the opening day. Vice President C.P. Radhakrishnan, who is also an ex-officio Chancellor of Punjab University, will visit the university in Chandigarh today. He will inaugurate the Advanced Instrumentation Facility at Sophisticated Analytical Instrument Facility, Central Instrumentation Laboratories. The festival of Janmashtami is being celebrated today. President Draupadi Murmu has extended greetings to the citizens on the occasion. In her message, the president said that the life and teachings of Lord Krishna breathe a new life into cultural and philosophical heritage of India. The city of Lord Krishna, Mathura Vrindavan, is decked up for the grand celebration today. Commerce and Industry Minister Piyush Goyal has called upon the automotive industry to deepen localization, expand exports and prepare to serve global markets. Addressing the 66th Society of Indian Automobile Manufacturers SIAM annual convention in New Delhi yesterday, Mr. Goyal urged the industry to seize the opportunities emerging from India's expanding trade partnerships, growing domestic market and global shifts in manufacturing. He said that the automotive sector would be one of the most important drivers of India's growth story in the years to come. India Meteorological Department, IMD, has issued an orange warning predicting heavy to very heavy rainfall over Madhya Pradesh today. Heavy rainfall is also expected over Haryana, Chandigarh, Himachal Pradesh, Uttarakhand, Western Uttar Pradesh, Bihar, Jharkhand and parts of Northeast. IMD forecast a generally cloudy sky with one or two spells of light rainfall at many places of Delhi today. And in women's cricket, India stormed into the semi-final of 2020 Asia Cup, defeating Hong Kong by 137 runs in the second Group A match at Dubai International Stadium in UAE last night. Chasing 194 for victory, Hong Kong were bundled out for just 56 runs in 16.2 overs. Earlier put into bat, Indian Eves posted 193 for 5 in stipulated 20 overs. And that is the end of this news bulletin.
1: यह आकाशवाणी दिल्ली का इंद्रप्रस्थ चैनल है। मीडियम वेव 366.3 मीटर अर्थात 819 किलो हर्ट्स, डीआरएम 810 किलो हर्ट्स पर। श्रोताओं, सुबह के 5:10 और 13 सेकंड हो चले हैं। ये समय है कार्यक्रम आओ योग करें हैं, योगा फॉर वेलनेस का। आज के इस कार्यक्रम में आप भ्रामरी प्राणायाम और भुजंगासन पर जानकारी लेंगे।